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1: This is Reese Jane, standing by for traffic. I say again, this is Reese Jane, standing by for traffic.

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I'm hungry.

Hansa Kane and Hogland.

I threatened me at the forbidden territory. I do not ground here. I never.

2 or 3 days, and then on the 4th day

0: The lust for pleasure is a powerful force in human nature. At its best, it lifts us above our animal instincts, turning the crude biological necessities of drinking, eating, and sex into rituals of great beauty and social significance. And behind the exciting and socially acceptable exterior of every Soho is a back alley world of addiction, in which pleasure has become a disease, a world of crack and smack, and a growing catalogue of other chemicals that subvert the machinery for need and reward in our brains. Could it be that some drugs also have a direct line to the same brain areas that are active during the pleasures of sex, and perhaps the pleasures of eating and drinking too? Until recently, 60% of the world's illegal drugs have been consumed in the United States. That's why so much of the pioneering work in the biology and psychology of addiction has been done here, but to undergo a strange ordeal in a sealed chamber that will last nearly an hour. But how did he get in the fix he's in? 5 years ago, Jim had only one drug problem.
1: Basically, because I wanted to show how stupid it was, it was $50 worth of cocaine and something that's going to last a few seconds. You can't make $50 in a few seconds. So I tried it, snorting it, and didn't get anything at all out of it. So then it was presented to me that maybe if you tried freebasing, you get a different reaction. About a week went by, and I got the same group of people, and I tried freebasing.

0: first time. And it was a tremendous rush. It was like every pain, every ache in my body was gone. And it was like having an orgasm with every nerve ending in my body at the same time. It was like black magnified. And from that point on, I was a cocaine addict.
1: A battle began between pleasure and punishment. Chemical warfare in the mind of Jimmy Smith.
0: The physical damage alone. You're playing with death, you know? I've had sessions where I would fall out on the floor, my heart would be palpitating, you know, at a tremendous rate, and I would get very frightened that I was going to die. While I was laying there, swear to myself and to God that once it was passed, I wouldn't do this again. And I'd get right up off the floor, and 5 or 10 minutes later, I'd be getting high.
1: Today, there is urgency in the scientific search for the brain circuits affected by drugs. In the last century, the search had hardly begun.
2: In the latter part of the 19th century, we really weren't too concerned about addictions. The heroin that was available at the time was many medicinals, and most of the users at that time were older.

0: withdrawal syndrome emerging, indicating the development of the hypothalamus. He yawns and is restless, complains of aches and pains, and exhibits fever, goose flesh, excessive sweating, and vomiting. The twitching in the legs has given rise to the expression kicking the habit.
1: Amphetamines, too, had bizarre effects.
0: Subject is chasing a non-existent butterfly through the air and catching it and handing it to the examiner. He then plucks insects from the skin of his arm.
1: But the psychiatric treatment used at the time failed to help these addictive patients.
2: Well, I became concerned by the fact that it didn't seem like we were doing very much for these people. I became aware that maybe we were not looking at the proper measure. We really should be looking at why these drugs were influencing, why they're rewarding, why do they produce pleasurable effects. Well, about that time, the early 50s, Keith in Louisiana reported some interesting studies of man suggesting that there might be some sort of pleasure area on the brain.
3: You look like you're smiling a bit. Are you?
4: No, I'm not.
1: Bob Keith implanted electrodes in the brains of chronically depressed patients, hoping to stimulate pleasurable sensations.
4: I guess I'm cracked up all the way.
3: In his brain, you're smiling.
4: Probably.
3: Well, you look like you're really... What are you laughing about?
4: I don't know.
3: Huh?
4: Will you do something to me?
1: Not surprisingly, the experiments were controversial. But the electrodes did have an effect, especially near an area of the brain called the nucleus accumbens. Heath even let his patients control their own stimulation.
4: I find his butt there.
1: That's not too bad.

0: 1950s, James Olds put electrodes into the brains of laboratory rats. How could he tell them they liked the stimulation?
1: This is a device which trains the animal to turn on the stimulus for himself. Here you notice the animal wandering toward the pedal. When he first touches it, he gets no stimulation. It's not connected yet. Then one time he touches the pedal, it does turn on the stimulation. You can see the lights go on.
2: Now, the interesting thing about the old stimulation, the rewarding stimulation, was the strength of it. It was somewhat different than rewarding stimulation for food and water in that there was no satiation. Animals would continue for hours and hours and didn't seem to satiate. They didn't feel full. They would just keep doing it for long, long periods of time. They would do it to exhaustion.
1: Now, I will electrify the grid. The animal must cross an area that gives a very painful shock to the feet in order to get to the pedal and stimulate the brain.
0: And a rat wanting brain stimulation would brave a shock stronger than even a starving rat would brave to get food.
1: This shows a rat is willing to pay a very high price in order to get to the pedal.
0: Human addicts will pay just as high a price for their rewards.
3: Everything is about getting high. And any means necessary to get there becomes rational. If it means stealing something from somebody close to you, then you'll do that. If it means lying to your family, borrowing money from people you know you can't pay back, writing checks you know you can't cover, you know, you do all of those things. And if you're sitting around a table freebasing, it's five people freebasing, one of them falls on the floor and dies, you don't call for help because that's more cocaine for the rest of them.
0: Kornetsky realized that drugs and electrical stimulation might act together on a system of pleasure in the brain.
2: The fascinating thing was that we found in our laboratory that every single drug that increased sensitivity of the animal to brain stimulation was either an abuse substance or a substance that has potential for abuse.
0: So James Olds' technique of the 50s gave scientists a way of testing for the addictive potential of drugs. And a way to find out where in the brain they acted.
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5: 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Echo, Golf, Lima, India, Sierra, Golf, Lima, Alpha, Charlie, Hotel, Victor, 4, 2, Lima, Lima, Oscar, Lima, Oscar, Quebec, Delta, Victor, Whiskey, 3, Juliet, Delta, Romeo, Zulu, Foxtrot, Echo, Zulu, I say again, Echo, Golf, Lima, India, Sierra, Golf, Lima, Hotel, Victor, 4, 2, Lima, Lima, Oscar, Lima, Oscar. back. Delta. Victor. Whiskey. 3. Juliet. Delta. Romeo. Zulu. Foxtrot. Echo. Kilo. This is Edward. Out.

0: dirección 3, 8, 9, 5, 9, 0, 4, 4, 7, 3, 3, 8, 9, 5, 9, 6, 6, 3, 8, 9, 5, 9, 6, 6, 3, 8, 9, 5, 9, 6, 6, 3, 8, 9, 5, 9, 6, 6, 3, 8, 9, 5, 9, 6, 6, 6, 0, 5, 9, 5, 8, 9, 0, 2, 3, 0, 9, 1, 2, 4, 9, 7, 7, 4, 5, 5, 4, 2, 3, 9, 3, 8, 1, 3, 5, 2, 9, 3, 6, 7, 3, 7, 0, 9, 6, 1, 1, 4, 3, 9, 1, 5, 0, 1, 4, 5, 1, 0, 3, 5, 2, 0, 3, 7, 2, 8, 6, 8, 9, 7, 7, 6, 1, 3, 3, 5, 3, 4, 9, 2, 2, 7, 3, 7, 0, 7, 8, 1, 7, 5, 0, 4, 4, 7, 3, 8, 1, 0, 4, 4, 7, 3, 8, 1, 0, 4, 4, 7, 3, 8, 1, 0, 4, 4, 7, 3, 8, 1, 0, 4, 4, 7, 3, 8, 1, 1, 0, 8, 4, 5, 4, 2, 0, 2, 4, 9, 3, 5, 6, 7, 2, 0, 5, 2, 2, 1, 5, 8, 7, 6, 7, 1, 6, 9, 2, 9, 5, 0, 2, 4, final, final, final.
1: Heinrich Himmler, December 1935.
2: The Lebensborn organization belongs to the SS and will help in the adoption and selection of racially acceptable children. The organization is under my personal control and has the following obligations. 1. To support large families of good racial and genetic value. 2. To provide and care for racially and genetically valuable expectant mothers, who it can be assumed after thorough examination will produce equally valuable children. 3. To care for these children. 4. To care for the mothers of these children.
1: An order to the SS and the police from Heinrich Himmler, September 1939.
2: Each SS doctor as a member of the SS shall respect the honor of the pregnant woman, be she married or not. In certain cases, I shall require absolute secrecy regarding the delivery of the child and the name of the father.

0: Hello, Williams here.
1: Yeah.
0: Hello, Mr. Williams. I call you to tell one important thing.
1: Important thing?
0: Yes. Tell it now. Sorry. I won't disclose my name and address to you. It's your wish. Now, tell me the matter, mister. I need some money. Immediately.
1: Money?
0: This is not a bank. I know. I'm fully aware of my demand. What is the motive behind this demand? Necessity. Necessity for money. I'm not supplying money for necessities. So, you are not prepared to give money.
1: Yes,
0: I'm not. I realize that. But, it is because you don't have money or else. Bloody.
2: Hello? Hello? Hello?
3: There's a door that takes you to another dimension. Once you step through it, there's no return.

I was busted by Warner when I was 16 years old. I just turned 16 years old. And it was for attempted murder, weapon charges, and cartel bombs, and kidnapping, unlawful, something like that. It was a long time ago. And what happened was that I only did 3 days in jail. I came out on that and stuff. But that was the first time he busted me. 2 weeks later, he caught me again, walking down Southern Boulevard, and I had a hatchet on me. But then he just took the hatchet away from me. He just said, listen, I busted you last week and shit, so I ain't busting you again. He just broke the hatchet in half and gave it back to me.

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1: 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Message follows. Charlie, Zulu, Uniform, Bravo, Alpha, Echo, X-ray, Romeo, Bravo, India, Alpha, 2, Bravo, Romeo, Delta, Victor, Foxtrot, Foxtrot, 6, Delta, 4, Victor, 3. This is Ironworks out.

0: ferried down the coast in a Navy PBR, a type of plastic patrol boat, pretty common sight on the rivers. They said it was a good way to pick up information and move without drawing a lot of attention. And that was okay. I needed the air and the time. Only problem was I wouldn't be alone.
1: Morning, Captain.
0: The crew were mostly just kids. Rock and rollers with one foot in their graves. The machinist, the one they called Chef, was from New Orleans. He was wrapped too tight for Vietnam. Probably wrapped too tight for New Orleans. Lance, on the forward 50s, was a famous surfer from the beaches south of L.A. To look at him, you wouldn't believe he'd ever fired a weapon in his life. Clean, Mr. Clean, was from some South Bronx shithole, and I think the light and space of Vietnam really put the zap on his head. Then there was Phillips, the chief. It might have been my mission, but it sure as shit was the chief's boat.
2: There's about 2 points where we can draw enough water to get into the Nung River. They're both hot. Belong to Charlie.
3: Don't worry about it.
2: Don't smoke. You know, I pulled a few special ops in here. About 6 months ago, I took a man who was going up past the bridge at Do Long. He was regular Army, too. Heard he shot himself in the head.

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2: I know who did it. I know who did it. I know.

0: all here? 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Put that coffee down. Coffee's for closers only. You think I'm fucking with you? I am not fucking with you. I'm here from
1: Intergalactic FM.
2: Welcome, Bolta. I have grave news. A handful of colonials prevail, but we will soon find them.
3: What of our bargain? My colony was to be spared.
2: I now alter the bargain.
3: How can you change one side of a bargain?
2: When there is no other side, you have missed the entire point of the war.
3: But I have no ambitions against you.
2: Could you think me so foolish as to trust a man who would see his own race destroyed?
3: Not destroyed, subjugated, under me.
2: There can be no survivors. So long as one human remains alive, the Alliance is threatened.
3: Surely you don't mean me.
2: We thank you for your help, Bolta. Your time is at an end.
3: No, you can't.
2: No, not now, Centurion. Remove him for public execution.

the third sutta, or the third formal teaching of the Buddha, which is called the Fire Sermon. Or in the Western parlance, I think it was T.S. Eliot gave it that particular name. I remember when I came back from Thailand, I was more familiar with T.S. Eliot than I was with Buddhist scriptures. And I came back after a couple of years in the monastery in Thailand and came to England. There was a very scholarly monk that we had in the community there in England, a Swedish monk, and he knew a lot more about Pali and the scriptures and the rest of them. So I asked him where I could find the fire sermon in the scriptures. So I expected to find something that was sort of close parallel to what T.S. Eliot had come up with. Somewhat taken aback by the very scanty relationship between the two. But it's in his poem, The Wasteland, T.S. Eliot's poem, The Wasteland. And there's one of the sections, I think it's the third or the fourth, which is called The Fire Sermon. And it hinges around this this idea of burning. And the only the kind of key element is he ties it up with a quotation from St. Augustine, which is to Carthage then I came, and it's the whole of the quote is, to Carthage then I came, where a cauldron of unholy loves rang about mine ears. So it's a phrase that stuck in my mind, a cauldron of unholy loves. So Carthage is obviously something like the tenderloin of the first few centuries AD. So this principle of burning and of fire being associated with the passions and cauldrons of unholy loves that we are very familiar with one way or another, this is what the sutta really talks about in its essence. Yeah, just as the turning of the teaching on the turning of the wheel, the Four Noble Truths, it has the Four Truths, its basis. And then last week the teaching describing is based around what's called the five khandhas, or the five categories of body and mind. Then the Buddha was very keen on having things in neat chunks that you could remember by number. Based around the six senses, and these are all parts of all the bases of insight. The groups of qualities that the Buddha talked about as what's called the bases of insight, that which we derive insight, liberation, understanding from. That the six senses is one of those groups. The other two are the what are called the spiritual faculties, the indriyas. That's faith, energy, mindfulness, concentration and wisdom, and quality of knowing. And the last one is called dependent origination. And these are all different formats that the Buddha used to describe the same basic insight, or to elaborate, or give a different context to basic liberating insight that is the underpinning of his whole teaching. So the fire sermon,

spiritual qualities, but is caught up in some particularly meaty wrong views or deluded opinions. And so he decides to see if he can help guide this fellow, or this fellow can make any use of his insight. And this is early on in the Buddha's career, so he tended to more approach people and be kind of more overtly kind of forward in the way that he operated. And also, he later on in his career, he displayed much, much less in the way of psychic powers. But on this occasion, he was very, very free with it. So anyway, he comes to upon this fellow, who's called Uruvela Kasapa. Uruvela is near the place where the Buddha was enlightened, near Gaya, or Gaya. And he's called Uruvela Kasapa. And so the Buddha meets him, and he asks, he doesn't present himself as any kind of extraordinary being, but by his whole manner and his appearance, the fire worshipper recognizes this fellow's got something going for him. He's very tall, very clear eye, very radiant, kind of composed, serene being. And then so the Buddha asks him, can I stay in your hermitage for tonight? I'd like to stay in what's called the fire chamber, or the firehouse, which is like a sweat lodge that people would have in those days. And they said, well, certainly you can do, but there's a dragon that lives in there that will certainly kill you if you try and spend the night in there. It's very ferocious and malevolent. And the Buddha says, well, I'd like to spend the night in there anyway. And so then they think, oh, well, we'll do the funeral for you in the morning. No problem. So anyway, the Buddha goes in and spends the night there, and then it goes into a long description of his battle with this, what's called a naga, a dragon, a naga serpent, and he ends up taming the naga, and he comes out of the fire chamber in the morning, not even singed, and with the naga shrunk down and inside his arms bolt, his leg bolt, and says to Uruvela Kasapa, well, here's the naga. It didn't have much of an effect. You know, here is your naga who is so mighty and powerful and dangerous. Greatness is certainly a great master. He's very mighty and powerful, but he's not really an arahant. He's not an enlightened being like me. And then, but he's obviously a bit on edge about this. And so a few days later, they're due to have a big festival. And so that he thinks, well, it'd be a shame if this great monk is around and kind of outshines me at this festival. I was supposed to be the great enlightened sage. This fellow might show me up in public. And so the Buddha reads his mind and then disappears and doesn't show up that day. And so the next day after the festival is over, then Kasapa says to him, where did you go to? You didn't come yesterday. And the Buddha said, well, I realized that you were afraid that I might show you up in public, so that I stayed away. So this makes it even worse. Uruvela Kasapa says, well, okay, well, maybe he did read my mind, but he's not really an arahant like me. And then you get this long succession of more extraordinary and wild and miraculous things that the Buddha does. Goes off to the continent of the Uttarakuru in the far north and brings back magical fruits. When the fire worshippers, because the Uruvela Kasapa has like 500 disciples, and they have to bathe in the river, and it gets to the cold season of the year, and the Buddha notices all the fire worshippers shivering and shaking by the side of the bank, and he conjures up 500 fires, braziers for the fire worshippers to warm themselves by. And then he does a whole series of other extraordinary procedures, after each one of which the thought passes through the mind of Uruvela Kasapa. Well, the great monk is certainly mighty and powerful, but he's not really an arahant like me. So anyway, finally, after weeks and weeks of this, there's a great flood, and then there's the water rising.
mighty and powerful, but he's not really an Arahant like me. The Buddha realizes this fellow is totally hopeless. So he rises up in the air, below the water level, floats across, stands on the edge of the boat, which in itself is quite an achievement, and then he realizes the Kasapa is still hanging on to the sword, and so he says to him, okay, well, I suppose I better give him a shot. And he says to him, Kasapa, you are neither an Arahant, nor on the path to becoming an Arahant, nor are you doing anything that could possibly bring you onto the path of being an Arahant. So Uruvela comes up at this point and realizes that he's gone a bit too far. Okay, I admit to it. And he bows to the Buddha and asks for instruction. So anyway, he becomes very inspired by the Buddha and says, I want to become your disciple. And the Buddha says, well, you can't just do this. You're in charge of 500 fire worshippers. You can't just convert to follow me. And what about them? So then Kasapa asks his followers, and they say, well, actually, we've had a lot of faith in the great monk for quite a while now. So we're very happy to follow him. And so they all cut off their matted hair, they all had dreadlocks, cut off all their dreadlocks, and threw all of their gear for the fire sacrifice into the river, and became followers of the Buddha, became bhikkhus. So then, just down the river, Uruvela Kasapa had a brother who was called the Kasapa of the River, who had 300 disciples. And he sees all these dreadlocks and different pieces of the fire sacrifice floating down the river and thinks, oh dear, maybe some disaster has befallen my brother. So he sends off some messengers to find out what's happened. And the other followers tell them. And they say, well, is this better than what we're doing? And they say, oh yes, this is better. So then Kasapa of the River then does the same. And he chops off his dreadlocks, goes to his 300 disciples, and they throw all their stuff into the river. A little further down the river, Buddhists always do everything in threes. There's a third brother who's called Kasapa of Gaya. And then he has 200 disciples. And he also is a fire worshipper. And so he sees all the dreadlocks and stuff floating down the river. And oh dear, maybe some disaster called my brother. And the same thing happens, he sends a messenger and says, are you alright? Yes, you're alright. And then they explain what's happening. Oh, is this better? And so, oh yeah, it is better. So he and his 200 disciples will become disciples of the Buddha. So then there we are with the saying. Now you must understand this is to be taken as meaningful myth rather than history. if credibility is being stretched beyond galactic limits, Buddhist scriptures are very definitely cast in a mythological form. They're not supposed to be literally scientifically accurate, because they're for reflection and for kind of creating symbols and patterns and ideas that us consider and reflect upon. So anyway, then these thousand monks then join with the Buddha. Then it's on this occasion, as they're walking along a group together, and as the commentaries say, that it was when they're looking down from a ridge into the valley and seeing a vast forest fire burning down below them. Then the Buddha gave this discourse and addressed the monks. And often you find that the Buddha used the way of life of a person, their livelihood or their position in society or some particular attribute that they had as a medium, as an analogy for teaching them. Like the farmer, he would talk about plowing and sowing, and the king, he would talk about ruling. And so for fire worshippers and the forest fire burning, he used the analogy of fire. Now the way that the teaching begins, the sutta begins, is Sabang Dikare Adhika. All is burning. Everything is burning. And then what is the all burning in the sky? The eye is burning. Visible forms are burning. The whole process of seeing is burning, and the feelings, pleasant, painful, or neutral, that arise from the action of seeing, these are all burning. And what are they burning with? They're burning with the fires of greed, the fires of hatred, the fires of delusion. They're burning with the fires of birth, of aging, the fires of death. They burn with the fires of sorrow, weeping, pain, weakness, the fires of despair.
sixth sense. So you always have eye, ear, nose, tongue, body, mind, the format of talking about the sense world. And the object that the mind perceives is Dhamma, or as a phenomenon, mental phenomenon. So then that this section of the Sutra then finishes with saying that the mind is burning, mental phenomena are burning. Yeah, the whole action of cognition, is burning. And the feelings, pleasant, painful, neutral, that arise from the whole process of cognition, even burning, greed, hatred, and delusion. Now again, these are not like absolute statements, these are not like judgments, and you might be thinking, well, you know, I can get some nonsense, to look at beautiful sounds of not life. I can think, you know, what's so bad about birds? And aging can be quite beautiful too. But these are not like absolute statements, but more saying that there is this quality of obsession, of the mind being entangled, the mind being inflamed, the mind being caught up, enmeshed, in a state of heatedness around these different aspects of our sensory world, the eye, the ear, the nose, the body, mind. So these are not like saying it's always like this in all places, or that anything that we see is inherently impure. It's just a pointing out that associated with hearing, feeling, tasting, but these passions arise, and these are what cause us distress, what cause us alienation, what cause us feeling of disharmony and discord in life. So he gets to the end of that section, and then he says, seeing thus, the wise, noble disciple becomes dispassionate towards the eye, becomes dispassionate towards the noble form, becomes dispassionate towards the action of seeing itself, and towards the feelings of the pleasant, painful, and neutral that arise with the seeing process. And so too with all the other five senses, the ear, the nose, the tongue, the body, and the mind, the quality of dispassion arising towards each of the senses. And then the final paragraph is becoming dispassionate, then fear and desire fades away. When fear and desire, when these fade away, then the heart is released. When the heart is released, there is the knowledge. There is release, there is liberation. There is the knowledge, this is the end. There is nothing more for me to do. My work is complete. And at this point, that realization, that completion of the discourse, then it said that all 1,000 of the victims, the form of fire worship, every single one of them became totally enlightened. So I'm not asking you to believe this. This might seem to be taking you to be incredulous. But again, one looks at these all in symbolic or mythological terms. Not to say that it might not actually have happened, I'm not saying that this is untrue, but just one is looking at it with an elastic vision.

0: Someone got the food.
1: Please, please, no, no, I will watch Murder Capital Television as you say. Please, please, no, no, don't hurt me. I will watch all day.
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3: Hello, you're on the air. Hello.
4: There's one of you on the program who will understand what I'm going to say. Each and every living thing on this planet has an aura. The area that you are discussing now is the aura of this planet. It is the communicative channel through which the Millennium Council governs this planet. Anyone going into the area, when the communicative channel is open, do not disappear, but they are in the timeless void. They are all perfectly alive and well. It is the only area through which the Council can communicate

0: This game has one objective, power. We will be fighting for countries chosen at random by the machine. But for this demonstration, I will choose France. Target areas will light up on the map. Whoever hits them first with his laser beam will score a point. But there's another way to win. With your left hand, you control two nuclear missiles. With your right hand, you control a shield to block my missiles. But if you fail, boom, I win the game. You will be red. I will be blue. Are you ready? Begin.
1: Thank you, gentlemen. The eternal battle for the domination of the world begins. Random target selection, Spain. Value $9,000.
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0: Surgeon General is dead, gunned down 20 minutes ago by a militant addict of the deadly designer drug Nuke.
1: The greatest health threat facing our nation. 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

0: Hey.
1: What are you, ducking me?
0: No. What are you...
1: Where's my money?
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0: Bronze had been outward, like he exploded from inside.
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1: What do you got?
0: See what you make of this.

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0: She ain't gonna make a fool out of me. 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
1: They're all scumbags.
0: What?
1: They're all scumbags.
0: Who?
1: All of them. You're better off.
0: Just drive the car, huh? 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What do you know? You don't know nothing. I'll get that bitch. She ain't gonna jerk me around. I'll get her.
1: You'll get her.
0: Damn straight I will. One day this whole city's gonna explode. 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

0: 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Live. Live and grow old. I've seen it. She's seen it. Well, look. Look. Look, it's clear.
1: Last day, Capricorn 29s, year of the city, 2274. Carousel begins.

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0: Your surrogates are engaged. 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
1: There is no sanctuary.
0: Unacceptable. The answer does not program. You were assigned to locate missing runners. State what you found.
1: All frozen.
0: The input does not program, Logan 5. 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
1: An old man.
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2: Logan 5.
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1: 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This is Ironworks. Ironworks. Break. Echo. Echo. Golf. 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Whiskey. November. Echo. Stand by. Echo. Golf. Mike. Mike. Whiskey. November. 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Echo. Echo. Stand by. By. Echo. Echo. Golf. Mike. Whiskey. November. Echo. Stand by. Message of 38 characters followed. Echo. Golf. Mike. Whiskey. November. Echo. 4. Bravo. Golf. Oscar. Romeo. 7. Foxtrot. 7. Oscar. Juliet. Juliet. Victor. 3. K-Mac. Romeo. Tango. 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Zulu. 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India. 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Tango. 4. 3. 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I say again.

0: Clear to open.
1: He's getting up. He paid for his mistake. We paid, too, about 10,000 tax dollars a year to keep him there. Now he's tagged an ex-offender, and unless he gets a job, he'll probably be a repeat offender. If you're someone with a job to give, you can do something about rising crime. Have some faith in him. Give him a job.
2: Welcome home, Daddy. You home forever?
3: Forever, honey.
1: You'll know all about him because he's in a rehabilitation program and he's been thoroughly screened. 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The way to get this country working is to get people working. So if you have a job to give, call the National Alliance of Businessmen. 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

0: Major cities in all parts of the country, New York, Los Angeles, report plague victims falling dead in the streets, in their homes, at their work. The first symptom appears to be severe choking, followed by immediate unconsciousness. Death occurs within minutes.
1: Suicide? Accident? Or was Marilyn Monroe, as some believe, the victim of murder? A tale of intrigue has been suggested. A tale woven around not only the inconsistencies in the case, but around wiretaps, blackmail, and the alleged existence of the mysterious diary of Marilyn Monroe. Milo Spiriglio, a private investigator with the Nick Harris Detective Agency.
2: 1975, a noted investigative reporter by the name of Al Stump brought to us a gentleman by the name of Bob Slatzer, an investigative reporter and an author. He had an incredible story to tell us. He believed that Marilyn Monroe was murdered, did not commit suicide. It's not very often we would investigate a client, but in this particular case, we found it necessary. Mr. Slatzer's story was so incredible about the death of Marilyn Monroe, the possibility of a homicide, probability of a famous person or persons involved. We checked Mr. Slatzer's story out. At that point, we were convinced Mr. Slatzer had a story to tell, and we had an investigation to do.
3: Hollywood writer-producer Robert Slatzer wrote a book on the death of Marilyn Monroe.
4: Shortly before Marilyn was found dead, possibly a little bit over 2 weeks before, she had called me quite alarmed one afternoon and asked me if I could pick her up and drive out to the beach north of Malibu. There were some things she wanted to show me and tell me about, which included the diary. The entries in her diary are quite interesting and involve national security, which startled me, quite frankly.
3: Lionel Grandison saw Marilyn's personal effects in the county coroner's office.
5: I had an occasion to look through the diary again, looking, and it had some pretty bizarre information in there that no one had spoke about at that time. But I do know, all right, that these notations were in that book, and I know that that book only lasted around the coroner's office for about one day.
4: I was especially concerned with Marilyn keeping that diary, and I asked her if she didn't think, I told her I thought it was a piece of dynamite she was carrying around with her, quite frankly. And she said, well, don't worry about it, because she said, I carry it in my purse during the daytime when I'm away and so forth. When I'm home, it's in my file cabinet. Somebody else must have gotten this information, too, because her file cabinet had been broken into on two different occasions within 10 days before she was found dead. And it happened to be that many mysterious things began to happen about this time, and including her fear of the telephone lines being tapped, which were eventually proven.
2: Marilyn Monroe always had a fear that her phones were tapped. Little did she know that her rooms were also bugged. And Marilyn Monroe had very good cause to believe that her phones were tapped because of her involvement with some political people. In 1977, on the old Marilyn Monroe house, there was a leak on the roof, and they called in a repairman to repair it. This particular gentleman worked with the Signal Corps of the United States government prior to his construction type of business, and was very well familiar with wiretaps and room bugs. And he discovered a tremendous amount of wire inside the house. Now, this is not common household wire. The type of wire he found was what's known as direct room bugs, which is capable of keeping the entire house bugged for any length of time. And it was believed that the wires were in the house way back in the 1960s.
3: Spiriglio told us that an article to this effect appeared in a newspaper, but we were unable to substantiate this claim.
2: After her mysterious death, the Attorney General of the United States ordered a raid on the house of a person by the name of Bernard Spender. He was a noted wiretapper working directly for Jimmy Hoffa. The raid took 12 hours, and to our knowledge, it's the only raid that was ever bugged. The first 5.5 hours of it was taped by the wiretapper, unbeknownst to the United States government. In those tapes, they found, according to very reliable sources, the tapes of the actual murder of Marilyn Monroe. It was on sound. The rooms were bugged as well as the telephones.
3: The New York Times reported that a raid was made on the home of Bernard Spindell. He claimed that the tapes of Marilyn Monroe's murder were among tapes confiscated in that raid. After Spindell was arrested for electronic eavesdropping, he died in prison, eliminating any possibility of substantiating his claim. In the controversy surrounding Marilyn Monroe's death, both sides have made statements that remain unsupportable.

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Fair world ways break. 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

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The boasts of our fabled science, the superhuman conquests of space and time, the age of the wheel. We were warned of judgment. Well, here it is. Here.

0: small snoop.
1: By the time you receive this cassette, I will have kidnapped one of your ladies. Now it's time for you to pay me the money that you owe me.
2: Hello?
3: Mr. Bannister.
2: This is he?
3: We have your wife.
2: How is she?
3: She's all right for now.
4: I know the cops are listening, so we'll keep this short. We want 600,000 in old 20s.
5: This is Ironwork. Ironwork. Break it. Zulu. November. Yankee. Get back. Tango. Stand by. Charlie. Zulu. November. Yankee. Quebec. Tango. Stand by. Charlie. Zulu. November. Yankee. Quebec. Tango. Stand by. Message follows. Charlie. Zulu. November. Yankee. Quebec. Tango. Yankee. Foxtrot. Foxtrot. Bravo. 3. Golf. Delta. November. Juliet. Disregard this transmission. This is Ironwork out.

0: way to settle this argument is to play Russian roulette. Do you know how to play Russian roulette?
1: No, I don't.
0: You play Russian roulette this way. I have this pistol. One bullet in chamber. Spin cylinder. Cock the gun. Hold the gun to your head and pull the trigger. I go first. Good luck.
2: Captain's log, stardate 4843.6. First Officer Spock commanding. We've been en route to the asteroid for several hours. Our delay on the planet's surface has made it imperative that we proceed at maximum warp speed for a period which exceeds the recommended safety margin.

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3: The aliens use their high-energy laser beam devices to shatter rocks, or tuned to the right frequency, project thoughts into the brains of humans living on the surface above.
2: Intergalactic frequency.

0: So that first night, it was a collision with reality. It really was a hard collision with reality because we had expected hundreds, maybe thousands of kids to be here in the park. And I looked and we had maybe 150, maybe 250 kids. We had a small bonfire and I felt we are really in trouble. How are we going to get out of this? I remember a kind of a secret feeling that I wish somebody would come along and rescue us from what we were about to do.
1: Last night, they armed themselves with sticks and chains and rocks and surged through the streets of the Gold Coast on Chicago's north side to carry the fight to the enemy, the rich.
0: So we thundered out of the park, about 10 or 12 abreast, and we headed down this way. And the first building we came to was a bank, and we trashed every window in the bank. It was all glass, big plate glass windows, inviting. And that was like the signal. That was like Pavlov's bell.
2: It seemed to be violence for violence's sake, with the radicals making no specific demand.
0: At about this point, at State and Division, we saw a serious barricade, several police cars, a real mass presence, and we had no out at that point, so we just swarmed into it, and there was a terrible fight right here.
1: Police generally acted with restraint, but three people were wounded by police gunshots.
3: Last night was a beginning for us. The ruling class in their Gold Coast decadence will walk their streets a little less secure tonight. If they hadn't dug it before, they'd better dig it now. They are the enemy.
4: The Weatherman SDS has been trying to give the impression that the Black Panthers are on their side, but the Panthers deny this.
5: We believe that the Weatherman action is anarchistic, opportunistic, individualistic, it's chauvinistic, it's custeristic, and that's the bad part about it. It's custeristic in that its leaders take people into situations where the people can be massacred, and they call it revolution. And it's nothing but child's play, it's folly. We think these people may be sincere, but they're misguided, they're muddleheads, and they're scatterbrains.
6: Weatherman has totally distorted the concept of militancy. They see it as attacking the people. We're trying to ally with working people and they're out attacking them. You know, so it's a very simple thing. I mean, police couldn't do a better job. You know, I tend to think that their purpose is just to make the name of SDS a dirty name, and they've managed to do a pretty good job of that.

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1: 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Lima, Alpha, Charlie, Hotel, Victor, 4, 2, Lima, Oscar, Lima, Oscar, Quebec, Delta, Victor, Whiskey, 3, Juliet, Delta, Romeo, Zulu, Foxtrot, Echo, Kilo, I say again, Echo, Golf, Lima, India, Sierra, Golf, Lima, Alpha, Charlie, Hotel, Victor, 4, 2, Lima, Oscar, Lima, Oscar, Quebec, Delta, Victor, Whiskey, 3, Juliet, Delta, Romeo, Zulu, Foxtrot, Echo, Kilo, this is Ironwork.

0: guys. I know you're trying to scare me, huh? Oh, you did a pretty good job, man. I'm scared now. Stop it now. I can pay you $2 million, man, in cash, right now.
1: This is not about money. This is about power. There's a new king in the streets. This is a message he has for your people. You are history. Fucking history, goddamn puto.
0: What the fuck are you doing now, man? You're crazy!
1: King really says, not only do I have to kill you, but I have to take your soul. Voodoo magic. Fucking voodoo magic, man! But you know what? I tell you what I believe. Shit happens.

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I bring you peace. It may be the peace of plenty and content, or the peace of unburied death. The choice is yours. Obey me and live, or disobey and die.

0: Hello, Williams here.
1: Yes.
0: Hello, Mr. Williams. I call you to tell one important thing.
1: Important thing?
0: Yes. Tell it now. Sorry. I won't disclose my name and address to you. It's your wish. Now, tell me the matter, mister. I need some money. Immediately.
1: Money?
0: This is not a bank. I know. I'm fully aware of my demand. What is the motive behind this demand? Necessity. Necessity for money. I'm not supplying money for necessities. So, you are not prepared to give money.
1: Yes,
0: I'm not. I realize that. But, it is because you don't have money or else.
1: Bloody.
2: Hello? Hello? Hello?

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4: Okay, you can start your descent. That's it. Slow down just a little bit. You're overriding point 7. Okay, hold it, 1138.
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2: This is Restraint. 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Bravo. Yankee. Zulu. Golf. Stand by. Charlie. 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Yankee. Zulu. Stand by. Charlie. Zulu. 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Yankee. Zulu. Golf. 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Charlie. Zulu. Bravo. Yankee. Zulu. Golf. X-ray. Lasha. Lasha, November, Lasha, Uniform, Uniform, Kilo, X-ray, Romeo, Juliet, Oscar, Golf, 3, 6, Alpha, X-ray, Kilo, Alpha, Hotel, 6, Quebec, 3, Lobstra, I say again, Charlie, Zulu, Bravo, Yankee, Zulu, Golf, X-ray, Lobstra, Lobstra, November, Lobstra, Uniform, Uniform, Kilo, X-ray, Romeo, Juliet, Oscar, Golf, 3, 6, Alpha, X-ray, Kilo, Alpha, Hotel, 6, Quebec, 3, Foxtrot, this is Restraint, out.

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Big is back because bigger is better. 6000 SUX, an American tradition.

0: outpost of the undergroundlings, the quake-racked hellhole serves as the site of untold thousands of savage human sacrifices, atop monumental mummy-harboring pyramids, still beating hearts offered to the so-called sun god, human blood believed to appease its unmerciful rays.
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2: 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This is Absentee. Absentee. Break. Lima. Quebec. Tango. Charlie. Quebec. Charlie, standby. 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

Thank you.

You are hooked to the dream machine.

0: This particular second point is very important. You must teach people to love their leader. This is the only most important.
1: The secrets of a bygone civilization are often not easily revealed. The discovery of structures built by the early Egyptians sometimes leave us more puzzled than satisfied. Great debates rage over how an ancient people accomplished such architecturally complicated buildings. And no one explanation satisfies the question, why were the pyramids built? Equally intriguing are similar structures found throughout Central America. Could the construction of these pyramids be linked with those in Egypt? The many stone walls that survive today reveal a high level of workmanship. The complicated stonework produced by both cultures still bemuses modern science. The stones off Bimini bear remarkable resemblance to those in Egypt and Central America. Is it possible that Bimini somehow linked the two together? In 1972, Miami disc jockey Roby Yong and well-known psychic Irene Hughes launched the unique experiment here recreated for In Search Of. They hired a plane to fly over the waters surrounding Bimini. The purpose of the flight was to gain psychic impressions of the area to help uncover tangible evidence of the existence of an ancient civilization.
2: Off of the Gulf Stream, 3,000 feet down, from then on east, what do you think?
3: Well, I feel that it is all the way along, like a tunnel, you know, but I feel that we have to make this turn, and as we turn, we're going to see, on the right-hand side, we're going to see some blocks, and on the left-hand side, we're going to begin to see gold color in different spots in the water. Right over this way, and we're going to have to go that way and curve right back around that way.
1: The plane crisscrossed the skies for more than 2 hours. Finally, Irene directed the search to an area where she felt something was buried on the ocean floor.
3: It's a building, and I feel that it is pure marble, the most beautiful marble in the world, similar to that, some of that that was used in the building of the pyramids in Egypt. I feel that it is inhabited by the voices and the images of ancient peoples.
1: The spot selected by Irene became the subject of an extensive search. For 2 years, divers combed the sea looking for evidence of an ancient civilization. They found the usual array of tropical fish and brilliantly colored coral, but nothing else. Finally, at the foot of a steep cliff, a diver spotted a deeply encrusted object on the ocean floor. What he had found was the base of a marble column. After a series of unsuccessful attempts, divers finally brought to the surface a number of marble slabs, each weighing nearly a ton. The slabs had apparently been part of a much larger structure. Whether they were in the process of being transported and went down in a shipwreck, or had been constructed in an area that was later submerged, is unknown.

0: Intergalactic FM.
1: Hey, can I tell you my plan?
2: Yeah.
1: At first, the porno section turning into the Satan section, and then the song section.
2: So with the song being the that guy.
1: That guy singing, yeah.
2: And it's okay for us to do anything we want during that time period or whatever.
3: Well, I guess
4: the sex with animals part.
1: That's the first part.
4: Okay.
1: Well, I mean, at first part, we should have a lively discussion about
2: first part,
1: how
2: okay.
1: We're really digging fucking these animals. Okay. Now time for some serious animal fucking. Oh, baby. Oh, baby. Man, like a little kitten. Boy, this chip book is really a hot fuck. Oh, baby. The way you move me, it's too cool. Man, a duck. Where's that skunk? Let's offer up this vial of animal blood to our master, Satan, Prince of Evil. Satan, are you with us tonight? Satan, can you give us a sign?

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1: Get onto the Bellport siding.
0: Get the emergency crew ready and evacuate the plant immediately. Get them as far away from the plant as possible. You got 10 minutes if you're lucky. Get off my back, woman!
2: Mr. Barstow, I have two very dangerous prisoners on the loose.
0: I don't give a shit if your whole goddamn prison's on the loose. I got a killer train on my hands with three goddamn people on board, and I got no free tracks left to play with.
1: Right.
0: So do me a fucking favor and get lost, or I'm gonna have your ass kicked out of here! On the double! You keep an eye on her. I'm gonna go take a leak.
3: Do that.

0: Hope you don't like it and want to do something about it. Yeah, I didn't think you wanted to back up that loud conversation. Wipe that piss off your face. And I want to hear any more crap out of you. If I don't get my convicts back, the prison will be out of control. You know what a riot in a maximum security prison looks like? Your brains are too small to imagine it. Now, where's the train?
1: Track one.
0: I'm gonna kick your teeth and you're playing with me. You tell me real straight, got it? You tell me how to find that train with a helicopter.
1: Yeah. I'll show you.

The salesman who believes is the salesman who receives. Remember, power is a state of mind. You have as much as you think you have. If you don't think you have any, you don't. Talk about yourself as you see yourself, and someday that will be yourself. The salesman must see himself as a winner. The salesman who believes is the salesman who receives.

0: Hey.
1: What are you, ducking me?
0: No. What are you...
1: Where's my money?
2: I don't have it yet.

0: Bring the war home was our slogan. Our strategy was that we would make the war visible in the United States, that people couldn't just ignore it, that it would be here.
1: So-called SDSers came through, broke windows, smashed things, passed out leaflets, stormed through the place.
2: Violence can mean a lot of different things. We felt that doing nothing in a period of repressive violence is itself a form of violence. That's really the part that I think is the hardest for people to understand. That if you sit in your house and live your white life and go to your white job and allow the country that you live in to murder people and to commit genocide, and you sit there and you don't do anything about it, that's violence.
3: This conference was initially called to talk about our national...
4: One of the first things the weathermen did in the summer of 1969 was to announce that they would hold a huge demonstration called the Days of Rage in Chicago that fall. The weathermen made it clear that at the demonstration, tens of thousands of protesters would violently confront police.
5: The Days of Rage was an attempt to break from the norms of kind of acceptable theater of here are the anti-war people, containable, marginal, predictable, and here's the little path they're going to march down, and here's where they can make their little statement. We wanted to say no. What we're going to do is whatever we had to do to stop the violence in Vietnam.
0: We had done lots of build-up on college campuses in the East and in the Midwest, and we had been told by our what you might call regional cadre, the leaders of the collectives, that hundreds and thousands of people from their cities would be coming. And we somehow convinced ourselves that this was the case.
3: Black people are fighting, brown people are fighting, Vietnamese people are fighting. It's now time for young people and working people in this country, for a white movement, a revolutionary movement, to begin to fight.

October 30th, 1938, the planet Earth was invaded by creatures from Mars. New York, Pittsburgh, Chicago, San Francisco, Atlanta. It was panic everywhere.

9 0 8 0 8 0 0 0 0 0 0 0 0 0 0 0 0 0 0 0 0 0 0 0 0 0 0 0 0 0 0 0 0 0 0 0 0 0 0 0 0 0 0 0 0 0 0 0 0 0 0 0 0 0 0 0 0 0 0 0 0 0 0 0 0 0 0 0 0 0 0 0 0 0 0 0 0 0 0 0 0 0 0 0 0 0 0 0 0 0 0 0 0 0 0 0 0 0 0 0 0 0 0 0 0 0 0 0 0 0 0 0 0 0 0 0 0 0 0 0 0 0 0 0 0 0 0 0 0 0 0 0 0 0 0 0 0 0 0 0 0 0 0 0 0 0 0 0 0 0 0 0 0 0 0 0 0 0 0 0 0 0 0 0 0 0 0 0 0 0 0 0 0 0 0 0 0 0 0 0 0 0 0 0 0 0 0 0 0

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2, Bravo, Romeo, Delta, Victor, Foxtrot, Foxtrot, 6, Delta, 4, Victor, 3, this is Ironworks, out.

0: I occasionally think how quickly our differences worldwide would vanish if we were facing an alien threat from outside this world. And yet, I ask you, is not an alien force already among us?
1: Captain's log, stardate 3417.7. Except for myself, all crew personnel have transported to the surface of the planet. Mutinied. Lieutenant Uhura has effectively sabotaged the communication station. I can only contact the surface of the planet. The ship can be maintained in orbit for several months, but even with automatic controls, I cannot pilot her alone. In effect, I am marooned here.

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1: There's a door that takes you to another dimension. Once you step through it, there's no return.

0: life goes on. A man become preeminent, he is expected to have enthusiasms. Enthusiasms. Enthusiasms. What are mine? What draws my admiration? What is that which gives me joy? Baseball. A man stands alone at a plate. This is the time for what? For individual achievement. There he stands alone. But in the field, what? Part of a team.
1: Teamwork. Teamwork.
0: Looks, throws, catches, hustles, part of one big team. Bats himself the live long day, Babe Ruth, Ty Cobb, and so on. This team don't field, what is he? You follow me? No one. Sunny day, stands a full of fans. What does he have to say? I'm going out there for myself. But I get nowhere unless the team wins.
2: Team.
3: Team.
2: Team.
4: Team. Oh, Jesus Christ.

0: The Fifth Estate.
1: I'm Adrian Clarkson. Tonight we report on a secret CIA research project carried out in Montreal in which mental patients felt they were used as the CIA's guinea pigs.
2: The CIA was interested in Dr. Cameron's work on psychic driving because it could give them an idea of where the personality could break or be stressed.
3: Those of us who were involved with trying to find out something about brainwashing, yes, this is the reason that we were interested in Dr. Cameron's work.
0: It is the closest experimentation to brainwashing yet disclosed. His work, unprecedented in psychiatry, consisted of three areas which he called sleep therapy, psychic driving, and the ultimate, depatterning.
4: In his psychic driving, he would give the patient intensive electric treatment in order to make the patient regress deeply, become forgetful, and then he would attempt to implant new ideas.
0: Now, to a layman, it would appear that Dr. Cameron was trying to take the slate and wipe it clean, the slate being the mind. In other words, brainwashing.
4: Exactly, that's a very good comparison.
0: Brainwashing.
4: Yes, if you like.
5: Welcome into Astral Projections right here on the Dream Machine channel on Intergalactic FM. I'm your host, as always, Rebecca Marcab. Glad to be here and very glad you are here as well. Well, as you just heard, the MKUltra experiments of the mid-20th century relied on such barbaric techniques as electroshock therapy, keeping patients asleep for weeks at a time, administering large doses of psychedelics to unwitting participants, all in the pursuit of unlocking the secrets of mind control. I wonder what Dr. Cameron would have thought if he could have seen the tools of mass mind control at work now in our world. It sounds a little crazy, but it's true. We each hold in the palms of our hands a device that holds all of our darkest secrets, all of our most shameful internet searches, a camera that has gazed unshielded at us in all matter of undress in all sorts of situations, facial recognition technology that knows how long

0: Our eyes linger on a particular product advertisement or a particular video, and how likely we are to buy that product. Amazon knows this so well, they'll shift products it knows you want to a warehouse closer to you before you even put the item in your cart. Lately, my friend and I, we've been sharing some of the more absurd Instagram ads we get with one another, and we get a lot of pretty weird ads. Some of them are just random pictures from accounts with few or no followers, seemingly generated entirely by a bot. Which begs the question, for what purpose? It's hard to say. Hard to say why these ads are targeted our way or what they're even selling. We often joke about these images being a joke played on us by the NSA, perhaps, or maybe part of a sequence of sleeper activation visual phrases. It got me wondering, though, what if some of us really are being depatterned, reprogrammed, brainwashed? I think it would be a lot easier to do that on a much larger scale now than it was for Dr. Cameron back then.
1: The more you serve, the emptier of identification you get when you're doing karma yoga properly, and the freer of identification with your own separateness you get, the more you're being fed. The more you're being fed, the more you can do and the more you want to do, and the more joy you're having from it.
0: That's Baba Ram Dass, one of the original spiritual influencers, unsurprisingly a contemporary of Timothy Leary and associated with the CIA's mind control experiments. Do you ever wonder, what master are you really serving? What crimes are you being told to commit for the state?
2: This is confirmation from the universe that everything is aligning for you. The universe has chosen you. You are succeeding. You are victorious. Everything is in alignment, and you are being blessed beyond measure.
3: They didn't expect it to be you. They didn't expect God to choose you in this way. And God is saying today, well done, my good and faithful servant. Well done, my child, because you've done things in the quiet place that nobody's seen. And these people, if they knew what it took to get to where you're at and where you're about to go, they would not have wanted any of that.
4: What exactly are we talking about? Everything sounds like a question. Number two, we have vocal fry, also known as creak. If you have vocal fry, you're gonna

0: there is like a new or like emerging influencer accent that I'm hearing everywhere. And it's like every consonant is aspirated. Very curious to know if people like know what I'm talking about or where this is coming from, or like have a better vocabulary to describe what I'm hearing.
1: Questa notte arriva un invitato, so dove siederà, so quello che verrà, so.

0: nuclear confrontation seemed imminent. We gave the operation a code name. Telephone.
1: I never heard of it.
0: You were never meant to. Telephone was more than top secret. Much more. It was a network of the finest deep cover agents any nation ever produced. They're to infiltrate, burrow deep, and wait for the signal to strike in the event of nuclear war. Happily for all of us, we did not have to activate. We recruited all the best English-speaking students we could find. We drilled them in every detail of American life. Then we handpicked the cream for drug-assisted hypnosis. When we'd finished, each of them really believed that he or she was the deceased American they were to replace.
1: In areas close to military targets.
0: You see what a brilliant concept telephone was.
1: Cleopatra says there will be snow from the west. Bang, bang, bang.
0: Yes. But then we gave them all another trigger phrase. Part of a poem by an American poet, Robert Frost. It, coupled with their original Russian name, would launch them off on their individual missions. Each mission virtually a suicide trip. But they're all ready to die. That too was planted in their subconscious. All it took to activate was a simple telephone call.
2: Hello.
3: Hello.
2: Hello.
3: Hello. Hello.
4: There's someone there. I can assure you that this is not in the least bit amusing. I shall report this

0: doctor her. She hasn't come back yet. Yes, I will. But I feel so helpless just sitting around here doing nothing. Yes, thank you. Goodbye.
1: Well, so tell me, what do you think?
2: Not bad, kid. Not bad at all.
1: Well, I did it all myself.
2: Well, now you're pulling a set of 411 rear gears. I tell you not, Gene. She was my street rod. Well, I'd mount myself a set of ladder traction bars in her, that's for sure. Bascom's auto repair.
3: Is this Harry Bascom?
2: Oh, yes, Harry.
3: The woods are lovely, dark and deep. But I have promises to keep and miles to go before I sleep. Remember, Nicoline, miles to go before you sleep.
4: Remember, Nicoline, miles to go before I sleep.

Yeah, all of this.

0: that are utilized and the motivations of the people who are designing, executing, and administering the procedures. You're asking whether an individual can be, under hypnosis, influenced, coerced, persuaded, shaped to perform an antisocial act or a destructive act or an act of violence. My answer would be yes.
1: Captain Marco, will you be good enough to lend Raymond your pistol, please?
2: Yes, ma'am.
3: Thanks, Ben.
2: Sure, kid.
1: Shoot Bobby Raymond through the forehead.
3: Yes, ma'am.

Hello, hello. If you just tuned in, this is Astral Projections, an episode where we're all wondering which ones of us are sleeper agents just waiting to wake up. This last half hour, we heard a new one by Ambassade out earlier this month. That's called The Influencer Accent, mind-controlling consumers by the millions each day. After that, we heard the Doppler effect version of Tarta Verlaine's Mi Riposte. And after that, a clip from a Charles Bronson mind control movie, Telephone, and a track from Menko's dedicated to Charles Bronson. The track is called Is Someone There? And after that, we heard HLM 38 with Avec les Autres from 2024, and then Axel Larsen's Hygiène du Squelette. After that, KWC 92 with Forgetting Home. That's from a couple years ago. Right now, we're hearing more Axel Larsen, and up next, more paranoid music for looking over your shoulder while you walk home at night, starting with The Simplists and Impossible Ghost Moves.

Yeah.

Jeff,

I'm gonna go to the hospital.

I'm gonna go to the

Yeah.

0: But when a system is in structural crisis, which is what I'm claiming capitalism is at this moment, then we're in a situation which is free will. That is to say, everyone's action does affect the outcome, only you don't know, because there's such an infinity of actions by such an infinity of actors and at each moment that there's no way anyone could calculate in advance what will happen.
1: I think the simplest answer to that question I asked at the beginning of this episode, are we being mind controlled? Probably yes, to some extent, but we still have free will, like you just heard Emmanuel Wallerstein say. In spite of everything, we can still choose what we do, what we buy, whether we commit crimes on behalf of the state, as a sleeper agent or not. Well, this last half hour, we heard the terrifying bus ride of Daily Fowley, followed by De Klock asking why we go out so late. And then Cyclones with The Other, tape music from sometime in the early 80s. And then Lauren V with A Faye Commedia, and then the incredible Canadians. Aiko with Military Service, which is a bonus track from their album 83. Up next, a brand new one we've all been waiting for. I've always thought their music sounded kind of like an implanted memory of sorts. New Boards of Canada from the upcoming Inferno. Here is Prophecy at 1420 megahertz. Take care, be good. I'll see you 2 weeks from now. Bye.

0: By the time you receive this cassette, I will have kidnapped one of your ladies. Now it's time for you to pay me the money that you owe me.
1: Hello?
2: Mr. Bannister?
1: This is he?
2: We have your wife.
1: How is she?
2: She's all right for now.
3: 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We want 600,000 in old 20s.
4: This is Ironwork. Ironwork. Break it. Zulu. November. Yankee. Get back. Tango. Stand by. Charlie. Zulu. November. Yankee. Quebec. Tango. Stand by. Charlie. Zulu. November. Yankee. Quebec. Tango. Stand by. Message follows. Charlie. Zulu. November. Yankee. Quebec. Tango. Yankee.
5: Foxtrot. Foxtrot. Bravo. 3. Golf. Delta. November. Juliet. Disregard this transmission. This is Ironwork out.

0: waiting. Why? To upset me?
1: Good evening.
0: I'm not one to be mocked, and your behavior...
1: Don't give me any shit away. About my behavior, not after what you've been pulling.
0: I've done nothing.
1: You're going to tell me that Chen acted on his own?
0: I don't know what you're talking about.
1: I don't mind you hiring him, but my brother, for Christ's sakes, did you have to involve him?
0: It was nothing.
1: It was a violation. We do not involve family. We never involve family.
0: Think of it as a warning, nothing more.
1: Think of that as a warning and nothing more.
0: You'd like to fight, wouldn't you? It will not happen. I'm much too old and far too smart for that. But we must talk truthfully. Are you to be trusted?
1: No.
0: Is that the truth? Or are you trying again to upset me?
1: I know that you're going to the bank sooner or later.
0: Perhaps I've already been.
1: If you had, you wouldn't be here talking to me, would you?
0: What else do you know?
1: I know that you're panicking. You think when you leave the bank, someone's going to rob you.
0: Who would do such a thing?
1: Obviously, you think I would.
0: Well, then I trust you.
1: You never could. You only had to.
0: We're talking of my safety.
1: May I be candid?
0: Yes.
1: I couldn't give a fuck about you.

lives in Amsterdam. She works as a model for amateur photographers. She knows her business. The more you pay, the more she'll show. But the money she earns goes to the boss. He pays for her room and board, and her pusher, who keeps her supplied with drugs. Lorna's from Trinidad, but she works in London. She's a party girl. Special parties featuring group sex. Respectable men pay a lot to relax in her company, but the agency who arranged the parties will collect the money. Carmen disappeared from her home in Spain. Her parents think she's dead. She is held in virtual slavery in a whorehouse in Germany, where the foreign workers in a large industrial city there amused themselves with her body. Ursula is a young Austrian girl. She is very much in demand among the camel drivers who stop at this oasis, which is far away from the places you've seen in the travel folders. Ursula can speak six languages, and a few years ago, she was an interpreter for a major oil company. What's a nice girl like Louise doing in a place like this? If statistics are correct, only a small percentage of the girls who practice the world's oldest profession do so by personal choice. The rest are led into prostitution by need, extortion, force, and violence. Many manipulated through their addiction to... Intergalactic FM.

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I'm going to go to the next one.

0: get them to paying costs. Example, go to your hospital when you're well. Not when a child's bleeding, but when you're well. Establish with that hospital who you are and the type of payment plan you're going to use. They will pre-register you, and most of our people receive a 10% to 20% discount just because the hospital likes the Brotherhood program.
1: I think that's a great idea, Bruce. I also know that often if you'll just scour your bill thoroughly, you will find many overcharges, some of them obvious and some of them inadvertent, but hospital overcharges are very common. If people just scour their bill, they could lower their bill by
0: 10%. I could get 10%. I could go into that to extent if you want.
1: Let's go to East Lyme, Connecticut and talk with Steve, listening to WFIS. Go ahead.
2: I'm curious to find out what benefits

0: They say you won't talk to me. They say you offering me favors. Tell me why, Babylon, Mr. Policeman.
1: I want some information.
0: Information? About the one that's doing all the killing, Aya.
1: He killed your people. Now mine. I think you know who he is. I want him.
0: I don't know who he is, but I know where he is. The other side.
1: What are you talking about?
0: The spirit world, man. You see, it's always the same. There's no stopping what can't be stopped. No killing what can't be killed.
1: Hey, makes sense, man.
0: This thing that's killing your people and mine is from the other side. I can feel him all around. You can't see the eyes of the demon until him come calling. This is dread, man. Truly dread. Nothing else for you here, policeman. Time to go.
2: This is Restrain. Restrain. Standing by for traffic. I say again, this is Restrain. Restrain. Standing by for traffic.